0: is a very critical issue that the world needs to grapple with.
1: Two is the target, and two is the target, period.
2: We've got both cooperation and competition
3: view. It's going to continue to be one of the most important economies in the world.
4: China is a very patient country, so I'm not too worried.
5: And in reality, there are ups and downs.
6: We're here for the next 100 years.

0: Critical issue that the world needs to grapple with.
1: Two is the target, and two is the target, period.
2: We've got both cooperation and competition
3: view. It's going to continue to be one of the most important economies in the world.
4: China is a very patient country, so I'm not too worried.
5: And in reality, there are ups and downs.
6: We're here for the next 100 years.
7: In 2016, Yitai Global, the Chinese language new media brand of Yitai Media Group, stepped onto the world stage. Using English as a bridge, it has built a China-focused financial news network for global audiences, delivering non-stop, real-time Chinese financial news to the world. Its mission is to be the primary gateway for international audiences to understand China's economy. Yitai Global reporters cross time zones and continents, gaining deep insights into global economic trends, engaging in high-level dialogues with world leaders. They monitor the pulse of technological advancements and witness every shift and change in the global economy. Yitai Global has earned the close attention of government leaders, major financial institutions, top economic thinkers, international organizations, business associations, and multinational corporations around the world. It is one of the most frequently cited sources of Chinese financial news by leading global media outlets such as Bloomberg, Dow Jones, and the Nikkei. This is Yitai Global, delivering real insights into China's economy and business landscape to the world. This is Yitai, connecting the globe and committed to becoming China's most trusted and globally influential digital financial media and information services group.
8: 如何从管中窥豹到纵览全局？如何从一个点看到不同的面？如何在海量信息中甄选优质标的？如何在美股波动中捕捉 A 股先机？全球市场的趋势脉络，多维延伸的信息链铺展，清晰易懂的投资逻辑，专业机构的研报点评，价值前瞻的产业链挖掘，尽在从华尔街到陆家嘴投资秘籍。
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1: I think in eventually the majority will be replaced.
2: AI 汽车，今天我们看到是刚刚开始。
3: The story of the 21st century is of all of Asia rising.
4: The government has to take a long view.Of what the world will need.
5: We're in an era where the ground is shifting.
0: 两说，在观点之间看见真实。

In 2016, Itai Global, the Chinese language new media brand of Itai Media Group, stepped onto the world stage. Using English as a bridge, it has built a China-focused financial news network for global audiences, delivering non-stop, real-time Chinese financial news to the world. Its mission is to be the primary gateway for international audiences to understand China's economy. Itai Global reporters cross time zones and continents, gaining deep insights into global economic trends, engaging in high-level dialogues with world leaders. They monitor the pulse of technological advancements and witness every shift and change in the global economy. Itai Global has earned the close attention of government leaders, major financial institutions, top economic thinkers, international organizations, business associations, and multinational corporations around the world. It is one of the most frequently cited sources of Chinese financial news by leading global media outlets such as Bloomberg, Dow Jones, and the Nikkei. This is Itai Global, delivering real insights into China's economy and business landscape to the world. This is Itai, connecting the globe and committed to becoming China's most trusted and globally influential digital financial media and information services group.

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10: I think in eventually the majority will be replaced.
11: AI 汽车，今天我们看到是刚刚开始。
12: The story of the 21st century is of all of Asia rising.
13: The government has to take a long view.Of what the world will need.
14: We're in an era where the ground is shifting.
9: 两说，在观点之间看见真实。
15: This is a very critical issue that the world needs to grapple with.
16: Two is the target, and two is the target, period.
17: We've got both cooperation and.And competition
18: view, it's going to continue to be one of the most important economies in the world.
19: China is a very efficient country, so I'm not too worried.
20: And in reality, there are ups and downs.
21: We're here for the next 100 years.
22: 礼貌用语，温暖他人，用微笑和礼貌的语言待人，传递友善，让我们的社会更加和谐美好。

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1: I think in eventually the majority will be replaced.
2: AI 汽车，今天我们看到是刚刚开始。
3: The story of the 21st century is of all of Asia rising.
4: The government has to take a long view of what the world will need.
5: We're in an era where the ground is shifting.
0: 两说，在观点之间看见真实。

0: is a very critical issue that the world needs to grapple with.
1: Two is the target, and two is the target, period.
2: We've got both cooperation and competition
3: view. It's going to continue to be one of the most important economies in the world.
4: China is a very patient country, so I'm not too worried.
2: And in reality, there are ups and downs.
5: We're here for the next 100 years.
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0: In 2016, Yitai Global, the Chinese language new media brand of Yitai Media Group, stepped onto the world stage. Using English as a bridge, it has built a China-focused financial news network for global audiences, delivering non-stop, real-time Chinese financial news to the world. Its mission is to be the primary gateway for international audiences to understand China's economy. Yitai Global reporters cross time zones and continents, gaining deep insights into global economic trends, engaging in high-level dialogues with world leaders. They monitor the pulse of technological advancements and witness every shift and change in the global economy. Yitai Global has earned the close attention of government leaders, major financial institutions, top economic thinkers, international organizations, business associations, and multinational corporations around the world. It is one of the most frequently cited sources of Chinese financial news by leading global media outlets such as Bloomberg, Dow Jones, and the Nikkei. This is Yitai Global, delivering real insights into China's economy and business landscape to the world. This is Yitai, connecting the globe and committed to becoming China's most trusted and globally influential digital financial media and information services group.
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1: I think eventually the majority will be replaced.
2: AI 汽车，今天我们看到是刚刚开始。
3: The story of the 21st century is of all of Asia rising.
4: The government has to take a long view.Of what the world will need.
5: We're in an era where the ground is shifting.
0: 两说，在观点之间看见真实。上海燃气提醒您，请安全使用燃气。使用燃气。

In 2016, Yicai Global, the Chinese language new media brand of Yicai Media Group, stepped onto the world stage. Using English as a bridge, it has built a China-focused financial news network for global audiences, delivering non-stop, real-time Chinese financial news to the world. Its mission is to be the primary gateway for international audiences to understand China's economy. Yicai Global reporters cross time zones and continents, gaining deep insights into global economic trends, engaging in high-level dialogues with

0: world leaders. They monitor the pulse of technological advancements and witness every shift and change in the global economy. Itai Global has earned the close attention of government leaders, major financial institutions, top economic thinkers, international organizations, business associations, and multinational corporations around the world. It is one of the most frequently cited sources of Chinese financial news by leading global media outlets such as Bloomberg, Dow Jones, and the Nikkei.
1: Itai, providing a great platform for us at the IMF to share our views of the global economy.
2: Itai Global's sharp analysis and real-time updates keep me exactly where I need to be.
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0: This is Itai Global, delivering real insights into China's economy and business landscape to the world. 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

0: In 2016, Itai Global, the Chinese language new media brand of Itai Media Group, stepped onto the world stage. Using English as a bridge, it has built a China-focused financial news network for global audiences, delivering non-stop, real-time Chinese financial news to the world. Its mission is to be the primary gateway for international audiences to understand China's economy. Itai Global reporters cross time zones and continents, gaining deep insights into global economic trends, engaging in high-level dialogues with world leaders. They monitor the pulse of technological advancements and witness every shift and change in the global economy. Itai Global has earned the close attention of government leaders, major financial institutions, top economic thinkers, international organizations, business associations, and multinational corporations around the world. It is one of the most frequently cited sources of Chinese financial news by leading global media outlets such as Bloomberg, Dow Jones, and the Nikkei.
1: Itai, providing a great platform for us at the IMF to share our views on the global economy.
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3: 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Oaktree and I hold this platform in very high regard.
4: We are pleased to make our global and regional content accessible to such a vast audience through Yitzhai's network.
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0: This is Itai Global, delivering real insights into China's economy and business landscape to the world. 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

0: Oh là là, la tour Eiffel est venue me soutenir.
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2: 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Fusil. Sawadika.
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5: This is a very critical issue that the world needs to grapple with.
6: Two is the target, and two is the target. 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
7: We've got both cooperation and competition
8: 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It's going to continue to be one of the most important economies in the world.
9: China is a very patient country.So I'm not too worried.
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1: I think in eventually the majority will be replaced.
2: AI 汽车，今天我们看到是刚刚开始。
3: The story of the 21st century is of all of Asia rising.
4: The government has to take a long view.Of what the world will need.
5: We're in an era where the ground is shifting.
0: 两说，在观点之间看见真实。
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0: In 2016, Yicai Global, the Chinese language new media brand of Yicai Media Group, stepped onto the world stage. Using English as a bridge, it has built a China-focused financial news network for global audiences, delivering non-stop, real-time Chinese financial news to the world. Its mission is to be the primary gateway for international audiences to understand China's economy. Yicai Global reporters cross time zones and continents, gaining deep insights into global economic trends, engaging in high-level dialogues with world leaders. They monitor the pulse of technological advancements and witness every shift and change in the global economy. Yicai Global has earned the close attention of government leaders, major financial institutions, top economic thinkers, international organizations, business associations, and multinational corporations around the world. It is one of the most frequently cited sources of Chinese financial news by leading global media outlets such as Bloomberg, Dow Jones, and the Nikkei.
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0: This is Yicai Global, delivering real insights into China's economy and business landscape to the world. 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

0: 建议，或者说应该以一个这样的什么样的心态来面对今天的这样一个时代？
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2: In 2016, Yicai Global, the Chinese language new media brand of Yicai Media Group, stepped onto the world stage. Using English as a bridge, it has built a China-focused financial news network for global audiences, delivering non-stop, real-time Chinese financial news to the world. Its mission is to be the primary gateway for international audiences to understand China's economy.Yicai Global reporters cross time zones and continents, gaining deep insights into global economic trends, engaging in high-level dialogues with world leaders. They monitor the pulse of technological advancements and witness every shift and change in the global economy. Yicai Global has earned the close attention of government leaders, major financial institutions, top economic thinkers, international organizations,business associations, and multinational corporations around the world. It is one of the most frequently cited sources of Chinese financial news by leading global media outlets such as Bloomberg, Dow Jones, and the Nikkei. This is Yicai Global, delivering real insights into China's economy and business landscape to the world. This is Yicai, connecting the globe,and committed to becoming China's most trusted and globally influential digital financial media and information services group.
3: 时代风口，财富浪潮，每一次机遇都藏在趋势里。选个股太难，盯盘面太累。掘金 ETF 让复杂投资变简单，精准捕捉核心赛道红利。无论你是新手小白还是资深玩家，稳健布局也好，乘风而上也罢，这里都有你要的答案。掘金 ETF 专业解读市场趋势，深挖优质标的，手把手教你把握财富机遇，选对赛道。锁定掘金 ETF， 把握财富脉搏。每周一11:15准时开播，掘金时代不见不散。如何从管中窥豹到纵览全局？如何从一个点看到不同的面？如何在海量信息中甄选优质标的？如何在美股波动中捕捉 A 股先机？全球市场的趋势脉络，多维延伸的信息链铺展，清晰易懂的投资逻辑，专业机构的研报点评，价值前瞻的产业链挖掘，尽在从华尔街到陆家嘴投资秘籍。
4: 妈妈，吃饭了。先喝点汤吧。

0: world stage. Using English as a bridge, it has built a China-focused financial news network for global audiences, delivering non-stop, real-time Chinese financial news to the world. Its mission is to be the primary gateway for international audiences to understand China's economy. Yicai Global reporters cross time zones and continents, gaining deep insights into global economic trends, engaging in high-level dialogues with world leaders. They monitor the pulse of technological advancements and witness every shift and change in the global economy. Yicai Global has earned the close attention of government leaders, major financial institutions, top economic thinkers, international organizations, business associations, and multinational corporations around the world. It is one of the most frequently cited sources of Chinese financial news by leading global media outlets such as Bloomberg, Dow Jones, and the Nikkei.
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0: This is Yicai Global, delivering real insights into China's economy and business landscape to the world. 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

0: So China mainland is one of our most important and most strategic markets.
1: What is the sentiment towards China now in the global investment community?
2: It's constructive, but selective.
3: China is really in the forefront, using AI for get better, using AI for good.
2: So our job is to understand what's noise and what is really a secular trend that's going to impact, you know, kind of the investments for the long term.

0: where in CDF. So I noticed that Prudential is attended CDF regularly. So why CDF matters to you?
1: So firstly, it's great to be back at China Development Forum. And I've been coming to China Development Forum for many years. I always find the platform very interesting and very, very productive for me. It's a great opportunity to learn and understand about the strategic outlook for China. And this year, it is specifically important given the recent announcements around the 15th five-year plan. I had the privilege to hear Premier Li Qiang. Yes.

0: And I thought it was excellent. I thought the ongoing focus on quality development. I was specifically struck by his comments around how technology and innovation can create newer and bigger markets, how we need to collectively collaborate in terms of moving the growth agenda forward. And I was very pleased when he mentioned about confidence, responsibility, and action. And that resonates because that's what Prudential is trying to do as well.
1: Yeah.
0: And in many ways, when you trace back the history of our existence in the Chinese market, we have been very much aligned with the strategy that the Chinese government has. So yeah. Be it the progress towards Healthy China 2030, or for that matter, addressing some of the challenges of the silver economy.
1: You know, Chinese society is aging rapidly, and there is a strong narrative about the aging and under insurance. And do you see its demand translating into the willingness to pay? And if not, what is the barrier?
0: I think it's a great question. So let me first step back and explain you two significant trends that are not only impacting the China market, but impacting many markets globally. One is health and customers being concerned about health and whether they have enough savings, God forbid, if there is a health situation in their family, specifically in the light of medical inflation. And second is about retirement. And there are many economies across the world that are aging rapidly. And as you rightly pointed out, China has a similar challenge as well. China is going to have roughly about 400 million people over the age of 60 by 2040. And it's great to see that China is anticipating that challenge and preparing in advance. That is where I believe companies like Prudential, who have international expertise, have been doing this for almost 180 years and serving customers across different markets globally, can bring to China and combine that with the local knowledge that we have of the Chinese consumer. You're right in suggesting that sometimes consumers are resistant to think about retirement because retirement seems like a very distant thing. But you know what? Years fly by very quickly. And soon enough, you're at the doorstep of retirement and saying, well, I don't have enough savings.
1: To wrap up your Chinese strategy, you know, China enters the new policy cycle this year, which means the start of the next five-year plan. My question is, where do you see the clearest overlap between China's priorities over the next 5 years and the Prudential's core capabilities?
0: Yeah, I think great question. And I would want to go back to where I started, which is we've been in this joint venture relationship with CITIC, where the partnership has only grown stronger over the last 25 years. And if you look at those last 25 years, we would have served more than 15 million customers. And if you graduate that forward into the 15th year, five-year plan, those are the things that are going to be very important for the ongoing economic prosperity and stability of China. That's the biggest attraction that we have when we put investment dollars into China, which is stability and predictability and economic prosperity.
1: Let's talk something about the opening up of Chinese financial industry. You know, China is opening up to wholly foreign-owned insurance asset managers recently. So how significant is this to you strategically?
0: Well, it's very significant because opening up and bringing international expertise to serve the Chinese consumer will bring innovation, will bring competition, which will only make the solutions even sharper and better for the Chinese consumer. So we couldn't be more excited. I'm delighted with the fact that we already have an insurance WFOE in Beijing. We have an asset management business under the name of Eastspring. We operate that in Shanghai. I think it's a great platform for us to be able to connect China with the international financial centers, as well as bring our investment expertise to China to create bespoke solutions for the Chinese consumer.
1: If we sit down again in 3 years, what would have to go right in China for you to say that this market has really delivered?
0: I think at the end of the day, it is how the strategies and planning impact the livelihood of consumers. And if we sit 3 years down the line and we have more customers who've come up the chain and have more value and more prosperity, I think that is going to be really the defining thing around the success of any strategy for that matter. So I think when you sit 3 years down the line and look at some of the progress on these indicators, I think that will be true success. And I'm sure China will do a great job on all of them.
1: What is the biggest risk that it doesn't?
0: I think it's all about, at the end of the day, execution, right? And I think I can see the continuity of strategy on high quality development. At the end of the day, it will come down to coordinating and ensuring that you're executing for consumers and executing to make their livelihoods a lot more simpler and a lot more better.
1: China enters a new policy cycle this year, which means the start of the next 5-year plan.
0: I think the structural opportunity in China has been compelling for years, and I believe it will be compelling for many, many years to come.
2: Nobody gets rich by investing. It's about the outcome that is important.

0: AI, we both know that ABB benefited a lot from the recent AI boom, especially the massive investment. So would you please tell me more about how ABB is benefiting from the recent AI boom investment?
1: Yeah, ABB is placed everywhere. We talk about more electrification and more automation, and AI is the best example, especially when building these massive new data centers. You know, they are, some of them are so big now, we're talking about 1 gigawatt, but to put that in perspective, it means like you have your own power plant in the backyard.

0: we are involved in all that electrical network to make that, that happening. And it needs to be safe and reliable because these data centers cannot shut down. They need to work 24/7 with the, you know, five or six nines when you talk about reliability. So a lot of backup solutions. So it's not just providing real good hardware, you know, switch gear, all that electrical equipment that is needed, but it's also the software that is driving all these data centers so they are sure to get the right reliability because, as I say, these data centers cannot fail.
1: So you mean in across the entire AI value chain, ABB's role is much more than just the expansion of electronic infrastructure?
0: Yeah, we need to get those electronics to the chip so the computing can happen.
1: Yeah.
0: But that is all this equipment that is needed in different steps. You know, this comes from a high voltage level, it's been transformed down to lower level, and then it comes out into where the computing is happening. So all that whole infrastructure is where ABB is building what we call switchgear in our industries for medium and lower voltages. And that is where we, and it's also more and more now, this need to be with this big power, you also need to have backup solution with more of which could be with generators, but also a battery energy storage system. So all of that whole infrastructure about providing reliable power into the data center, that's really the core of what we do in that space.
1: You know, the AI world, basically, it's a two-horse racing, US and China. But US and China are taking a very different approach. So which approach do you think will work in the future?
0: Well, I don't see it as one or the other. It is a bit different. In the U.S., there's a lot of investment into to machine learning, into this large language model.
1: Yeah.
0: Those are all enablers. This is like the machine that is going to be the AI machine of the future. On the other side, in China, has been taking much more looking at already using the machine and say, how can we make benefits? You know, those are in the end the output. You don't make money from building the machine. You make money from using the machine.
1: Yeah.
0: That's the generation of better processes, you know, faster and cheaper. That's kind of what's the outcome of when you have AI applications. It always goes into the bucket. Is it my products or solutions getting better, or can I reduce costs? And AI can help on both sides. And that is the great opportunities. And I think there is China is really in the forefront, using AI for get better, using AI for good. That is the next step. And that's because in the end, it has to be a business case. Nobody gets rich by investing. It's about the outcome that is important. And that's where AI will help over time.

0: China enters a new policy cycle, the start of our the 15th five-year plan. So in the next five-year plan, where do you see the clearest overlap between our country's priorities with your core capabilities?
1: When I look at the new plan, it's right about high quality development and how China is taking also now, continuing this journey that I've been on for a long time, but taking the next step. And there, when I look at ADB, we're talking about helping our customers outrun and helping them to become leaner and cleaner. Leaner, more productive, cleaner, less emissions. And I think when I talk about, listen to the high quality development and the plan for China, it's very much the same. It's about improving

0: but you work very closely with the energy companies. We both see recently the impact to the energy market due to what is happening in the geopolitical side. So my question is, how much importance would you give to the energy source diversification today, especially under today's context?
1: I think the situation just shows the importance of being more independent of one single source. That's because we need a multiple of energy sources, that be solar and wind renewables, but I also from nuclear, you have coal as base, and you have gas and oil as well, part of that equation. But you cannot be dependent on only one. It shows us today dependency, which quickly turns into a problem. I mean, this is where you have to...
0: Security problem. Have,
1: so that turns quickly into a security issue. So this is where we need to have more sources. And I think there China is working very much in the right direction. You know, we're all looking at how can every country build resilience? How can we be more independent from one single source? And that's what is building so self-sufficiency in one side, but it's all always about resilience of a local society. That's, I think, what every main markets or every regions have on the agenda today, because this becomes part of daily life so that people can go on with their daily life without big interruptions. You don't make money from building the machine, you make money from using the machine.
2: New technology comes, it's like water going down a hill. You can try to stop it, but eventually it's going to find its way down.
0: Now we are at CDF. So what's your takeaway about Premier's speech this morning?
2: I think it was interesting. You know, I think there's a real clear message on the, so this is the 15th, fifth-year plan, yeah. Five-year plan.
0: Yeah.
2: And it always, it's useful in that one thing you learn with China is they're very clear. When they say this is our five-year plan, that's what they do. So you can see, you know, things like manufacturing continues to be really, really important. There's technologies, robotics, and how they're approaching sort of consumer demand. They've been very clear that it might be slower on stimulating consumer demand, but actually it'll have a longer lasting effect.

0: So, you know, you mentioned the 15th five-year plan, which means that China enters a new policy cycle. What is the clearest sign that you see overlap between the country's priorities over the next 5 years and your core capability?
1: Well, I mean, so Franklin Templeton, what do? We help people achieve their most important financial goals, right? And so if you keep a healthy, growing economy, people have excess spending, excess savings, and that's a good thing for us. We help people invest those things. So if you're a healthy economy, there's more for people to invest. If you're a growing economy, there's more for people to invest. And so, you know, having that five-year plan where they're very clear on the areas of, that they're focused on for growing, that's an opportunity for us.
0: Franklin Templeton is one of the largest asset managers in the world. You are the CEO. Maybe you are the best person to answer this question. What is the sentiment towards China now in the global investment community?
1: I would say it's constructive, but selective, right? And so I think because you see in the five-year plan, they've already stated what's important.
0: Yes.
1: Those are going to be well-supported sectors. So you have things like manufacturing, robotics, the BYD, as far as a car company, you know, the automotive companies, battery technology, you know, places where China, I think, is leading in many ways in the technology. Those are always good opportunities on investments.
0: The U.S. equity market outperformed the rest of the world for many years, for over a decade.
1: Yeah.
0: But starting from 2025, the global investors are starting to reassess the kind of U.S. exceptionalism. Do you believe the next decade we'll see a more multipolar capital market system?
1: Yeah, I mean, I think one of the things that's important to think about is as people were either not necessarily divesting, in some cases divesting from the U.S. market, but other cases they were just allocating future capital to different markets. You got to remember the dollar was very challenged last year, right?
0: Yes.
1: And if you were a non-dollar investor, it was

0: such a massive headwind to your investment that it made all for whatever performance the U.S. market is, it was kind of wiped out by the depreciation of the dollar. So I think that the investment in U.S. markets also depends on where you sit and how you feel about the dollar. So that's one. The second thing I think is, I think U.S. innovation is still, they are still at the forefront. I think China's in there, and depending on which area of technology, one is maybe better than the other, but they're both honestly superior to pretty much any other markets out there. And I honestly, other than the U.S. and China, I just don't really see the kind of innovation happening in AI.
1: Jenny, we are only 3 months in this new year, 2026, but we have already witnessed a lot of amazing things.
0: Doesn't it feel like it's been a year in 3 months?
1: So how much volatility are you expecting this year?
0: How long do you think this war in the Middle East is going to go
1: on? I don't know.
0: No, these things are all factors in volatility in the market. And as I said, I actually think the AI disruption that's going to come, that's also going to add volatility. And so, you know, I think we're living in times where it is volatile. And so I think one of the really important things at Franklin Templeton, we're long-term investors. And so our job is to understand what's noise and what is really a secular trend that's going to impact, you know, kind of the investments over a longer term. Because actually, if it's just noise, it often becomes a great investment opportunity because the market, you know, reacts to it. You can invest in when you're contrarian against others, knowing that it's going to come back and move it. And then if it's truly a secular change, then you got to make sure you understand that and position your portfolio for that.
1: That comes the big question. How to tell the difference between the market noise and the things really matter?
0: Look, I think one of the great advantages of Franklin Templeton is we have investment feet on the ground in 87% of the world's GDP. These are people in local markets that are scouring, they're reading the local paper, they're talking to people locally to really understand what's going on. So I think one of the most important things in understanding the news is how up to date are you on the latest information? And that tends to be very local. And so, you know, you have to discern. You have a lot of experts around where you're getting information. We have some really amazing consultants that talk to our investment teams. Plus, more importantly, we have feet on the ground in these markets. And that's how you have to determine what's short-term and what's longer-term.
1: But, you know, when it comes to the AI competition, if we see the world, U.S. and China, we took a very different approach, right? Do you think which approach will work in the future?
0: I think you need both, right? So I think we're going to both end up trying to figure out both. The U.S. needs to have adoption. China's going to continue to build. They actually will build some of their LLM models.
1: Yes.
0: I think you're going to, you know, like I said, And it's so early again in this that I don't know that any of us know. And I think that the mistake would be being afraid of it.
1: Mm-hmm.
0: You can't be afraid of it. New technology comes. It's like water going down a hill. You can try to stop it, but eventually it's going to find its way down. This AI is going to find its way into every business, every sector. And so it's better to try to figure out how you can leverage it and be able to provide more services to your clients in a more cost-effective way than it is to be so afraid of it. Because if you're afraid of it, your competition is going to leave you behind.
1: Looking ahead to the next 5 years, what do you think are the three most important trends shaping this industry?
0: I think what we talked about with private markets is critical. I think the next one is personalization. I mean, it's amazing the tools that are now to personalize your own portfolio based on your goals,
1: yes,
0: right?
1: Yes.
0: And then I think the third big probably area that is important is tokenization. Yeah. And it's more around blockchain technology itself.
1: Yeah.
0: Blockchain technology, forget sort of crypto world, but just talk blockchain technology. The technology enables certain things. It enables a source of truth.
1: So maybe that's a new concept of money.
0: Well, so that's exactly right. You're definitely seeing this kind of, and money's money, right? Fiat currency is kind of money, but the ability to use it more efficiently, and I think it's going to open up. I think, honestly, the rails of financial services are going to be replaced by blockchain just because the efficiencies that it has.

0: 等维度的智能投研的一个服务。目前在因子挖掘、在知识库的构建、在热点的追踪、在研报检读等一些场景下是应用的比较多的。当然，从今年开始，我们 AI coding 就是辅助我们编程这个叫智能体的发展以后，这个也显著了我们提升了我们的研发效率，使我们的策略的迭代效率和响应市场的能力也有了一个比较大的一个提高。
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2: In 2016, Yitai Global, the Chinese language new media brand of Yitai Media Group, stepped onto the world stage. Using English as a bridge, it has built a China-focused financial news network for global audiences, delivering non-stop, real-time Chinese financial news to the world. Its mission is to be the primary gateway for international audiences to understand China's economy. Yitai Global reporters cross time zones and continents, gaining deep insights into global economic trends, engaging in high-level dialogues with world leaders. They monitor the pulse of technological advancements and witness every shift and change in the global economy. Yitai Global has earned the close attention of government leaders, major financial institutions, top economic thinkers, international organizations, business associations, and multinational corporations around the world. It is one of the most frequently cited sources of Chinese financial news by leading global media outlets such as Bloomberg, Dow Jones, and the Nikkei. This is Yitai Global, delivering real insights into China's economy and business landscape to the world. This is Yitai, connecting the globe and committed to becoming China's most trusted and globally influential digital financial media and information services group.

0: 2026, what could trigger drawdown from the top?
1: I think there are pressures building in the bond market. That's particularly because valuations are high.
0: How about geopolitics?
1: If you do get the escalation in the Middle East, then you could have the conditions for a drawdown, a reset.
0: Despite the narrative of diversification, why do investors vote with their wallet?
1: That money will flow from the United States into other markets. And I think that is a distinct possibility over the next couple of years.
0: What do you mean by other markets?
1: It's all about relative expectations. Particularly if you're worried about the politics, you put less money into the United States.
0: What's your take on this AI scare trade?
1: The scare is normal. That's normal because the innovation is exponential.
0: You will recover very quickly.
1: Some of it will recover. Over time, the market is efficient.
0: You said that you are super positive on China.
1: Yes.
0: Why?
1: Yes. Capability is there. They've shown it already. And if that can be extended, then the prospects are very good for the economy.
2: 欢迎收看《顶级投资人》。今年三月初，施罗德2026亚洲投资峰会，中国香港、北京和新加坡圆满举行，共汇聚超过300名嘉宾参与。《顶级投资人》节目在北京峰会现场专访了施罗德投资股票首席投资官 Alex Tedder。施罗德投资来自英国，历史超过200年，是欧洲资产管理规模最大的独立投资管理机构之一。施罗德进入中国内地市场超过30年，是第一批进入中国的外资资管机构之一。 Alex 从业超过30年，他在采访中说，尽管2025年流入美国市场的海外资金依然创下新高，但美国不确定性的不断累积将深化全球投资者多元化的趋势，亚洲尤其是中国是重要的替代选项。 Alex 高度评价中国的前景，他说有的国家政策几乎每天都在变化，而中国还在如此严肃地进行5年规划，这令人惊叹。
0: Alex, thank you very much for your time to do this.
1: Pleasure. Thank you for having me.

0: determine the future of the equity market, as it very often does, nearly always does, right? I think there are pressures building in the bond market that may manifest this year that would create the conditions for a drawdown. And that's particularly because valuations are high, right? Now, maybe the correction doesn't happen in 2026, but the uncertainty is already there, right? And that's the issue, is because the market is beginning to think, okay, well, what's next? A lot of uncertainty in a whole bunch of areas. You're going to see this volatility, and perhaps at some point we have the catalyst for a reset, a drawdown in markets. Yes.
1: How about geopolitics?
0: Well, this is definitely a risk. My view on geopolitics is that obviously in the short term, geopolitical events create a lot of uncertainty, and we're living that right now with Iran, right? So we hope that the Iranian situation will not escalate further, and that it will, from a conflict standpoint, it will resolve reasonably quickly. But if that's the case, then I think that geopolitical issue will be overlooked or overseen or looked through by the market in the way that many other geopolitical events have been as well. However, if you do get the escalation in the Middle East in particular, because it's such a sensitive area, then you could have the conditions for a drawdown, a reset in equity markets and in bond markets. And as I said, I think it's the bond market ultimately that might decide that, yes.
1: Let's talk something about the U.S. exceptionalism. Mm. You know, the United States equity market outperformed the rest of the world for many, many years.
0: Yeah.
1: Over a decade.
0: Yes, 15 years.
1: Yeah, but, you know, starting from 2026, the global market has many, many reasons to reassess the kind of U.S. exceptionalism.
0: Yes.
1: And the truth is many markets outperformed the United States by a wide margin.
0: That's true.
1: In the year 2025.
0: Yeah.
1: So how would you see this kind of diversification play out this year?
0: Mm-hmm. Yeah, you're right. The S&P was the worst performing major market last year in 2025, which is interesting, right? Because there wasn't in itself an obvious reason for that. I mean, we had a change of administration, right? We had a set of policies introduced that were controversial, but the underlying fundamentals in the U.S. economy were and still are actually quite good, right? The parameters in the short term are actually still very supportive for the United States, but it's all about sentiment. It's about investors beginning to question the sustainability of that situation, the sustainability of valuations, the fact that U.S. companies are already very, very profitable, so how much more profitable can they get? Mm-hmm. And most recently, it's about the tech sector and the AI revolution and the amount that it's costing those companies to deliver the AI revolution, what the return on investment will be. That's also having a big impact on the S&P, for sure.
1: But the thing is, foreigners pulled around $1.6 trillion in the U.S. financial assets, including nearly $700 billion U.S. dollar into stocks.
0: Yes.
1: Both new records. And is significantly higher than the levels of recent years. So despite the narrative of diversification, why do investors vote with their wallet?
0: A couple of reasons. Okay, firstly, just the sheer weight of the S&P, the United States, in the global index, right? And if you invest in equities and you invest via, say, an ETF or a passive vehicle, you're going to be buying 70% in the United States. So that's reinforced, if you like, the concentration in the market, which is very, very US tech heavy. It's reinforced the overall performance of the S&P to an extent, certainly from a flow standpoint. But remember this, that money will continue to flow as long as investors have confidence, right, in the United States. Now, if things begin to change, and I'm not saying that investors become very unconfident about the United States. But if incrementally investors begin to believe that other markets look more interesting, then that money will flow from the United States into other markets. And I think that is a distinct possibility over the next couple of years.
1: What do you mean by other markets? Can you elaborate something on that?
0: We had a big rally in Europe last year, which was not driven by enthusiasm about the European economy. It was just driven by the fact that expectations for Europe had reached a very low level. My view is that the market is beginning to realize.

0: is that the rest of the world, Asia in particular, has a trajectory from a growth standpoint that is potentially very, very interesting. A recovery scenario in many Asian countries, and obviously an innovation dynamic on top of that that is very powerful in Asian countries. And so my view is it's all about relative expectations. And as they start to shift, then incrementally you put, particularly if you're worried about the politics, you put less money into the United States and more to work elsewhere. And I think that's where we are now.
1: Let's talk something about the AI trade.
0: Sure.
1: You know, the AI trade went through several very serious corrections during the past 2 years.
0: Yeah.
1: The first one, like DeepSeek moment.
0: Yeah.
1: Right? They faced some very cost-effective competition from China.
0: Right.
1: The second is last November, something, the potential AI bubble concern.
0: Yeah.
1: Right? And the recently AI scare trade.
0: That's right.
1: So what's your take on this AI scare trade?
0: Yeah. Firstly, me and my team are absolute believers in the viability and success of AI, right? There's no question it's a game changer. It will change all our lives. It will change the way we work. The problem that you have in the short term is that, like any new technology, things change very fast, right? Things are changing so fast. And when that happens, you get disruption. You get massive upheaval. You get traditional industries being disrupted. Software, to your point about the scare trade,
1: yeah,
0: right? Software, it's amazing how that has kicked in all of a sudden.
1: Real estate agent.
2: Yeah, exactly. Yeah.
1: Wealth management.
0: Yeah, wealth management, real estate agents, travel agents, you name it. But the scare is normal, right? The setback, the DeepSeek moment, that's normal. All this stuff is normal when you get this amount of innovation, because the innovation is exponential. And when that happens, you get this upheaval. And that's going to continue. But again, what I keep coming back to is, do you believe in AI? Yes. Will it change our lives? Yes. Will you be able to make a lot of money in parts of the, in big parts of the AI kind of story? Definitely you will, yeah.
1: In terms of the AI scare trade, do you believe that the market sentiment has turned from enthusiasm about growth to worries about this? Right?
0: I do, and I understand it, but I think it's overshot.
1: Overshot.
0: And therefore, I think that if you look at that software sector, for example, there's going to be some big winners in that space, yes, particularly if this correction carries on. So you can see why there is a knee-jerk reaction. But the knee-jerk reaction is exactly that. It's a very short-term reaction. And what then happens...
1: You mean you will recover very...
0: Some of it will recover. Because what the market does, and this is why I'm still in the business after 30 years, right, is you get this volatility.
1: Yes.
0: But over time, the market is efficient, right? The market kind of figures out what matters and what doesn't matter. It distinguishes between the winners and the losers. So I'm, although I understand it, and it's quite difficult to manage at the moment, given the volatility, it's also throwing up a lot of opportunities.
1: Alex, let's talk something about China. In your speech this morning, one sentence impressed me a lot. You said that you are super positive on China.
0: Yes.
1: Why?
0: Yes. Well, we talked a little bit about the framework, about the stability, the ability to plan, the state working to create strategic advantage, right?
1: Yes, this year is the first year of our 15th
0: five-year
1: plan.
0: That's right. So my view is if the state can create that framework and support that framework and reinforce that framework so that innovation continues to thrive, without interfering too much, right, the administration, they allow companies to determine, you know, their own fate to a great degree, right, in terms of how they invest within the context of the overall plan, I think that will be a very good combination, a very powerful combination, actually. It creates more structure. It creates a better platform for those strategic industries to thrive. And so where I think you get to potentially with China is you have a whole bunch of industries where China has the capability and the capacity to be a world leader, right? So this is why you have to be excited about where China is at, because you know the capability is there. They've shown it already. And if that can be extended, then the prospects are very good for the economy.
1: What is the point of this kind of planning to the global sense, I mean?
0: It's a little bit like investing.

0: Okay. We talked a lot about the short term, you know, the kind of the immediate responses in the market and all those things that you get. You get that short-term volatility, uncertainty, and all the rest of it. But if you're patient in investing and you stick to the fundamentals, eventually you'll do well. And obviously, in China's case, that has been the case. People forget that. And that goes back to where we started, really, which is people have underestimated what China has done and will probably continue to do so until suddenly they wake up and realize that China is the number one superpower globally, which is definitely a possibility.
1: What is the current sentiment towards China in the global investment community?
0: There's a legacy issue from the point of view of the real estate, you know, that being a problem, the overcapacity, if you like. It takes time to unwind that, but it will unwind, okay? And so I think there's a legacy, kind of a backward-looking viewpoint in many in many Western countries. And that's the mistake that I think a lot of investors are making, is not looking ahead, not looking at the future. The fact is that if you get the policies right, that the impact can be tremendous. And so there is no reason why, in China's case, if you get the policies right with respect to innovation and entrepreneurship, why China should not be a very strong economy over the next 5 years. Yeah.
1: Thank you, Alex. Thank you very much.
2: My pleasure. No, thanks.
1: Thank you.
2: Enjoyed
1: Thank
2: it.
1: you.
2: Thanks.
1: Thank
2: thanks
1: you.
2: So
1: Thank you.
2: Appreciate it.
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